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What you gon' do? 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
4: Today I'm just about at the end of my teaching on the power of imagination. I've been teaching on this for 4 weeks. And I have a brand new book entitled The Power of Imagination. The subtitle is Unlocking Your Ability to Receive from God. And I have CDs and DVDs on it. And I tell you, this has been powerful. If you've missed any of this, I encourage you to please get the materials or at least go to our website, awmi.net, and go back and look at the archive teachings on this, because I tell you, this is powerful and it's something that very few people understand. When you talk about imagination, most people think of something that isn't real, fantasy. And that's not what I'm talking about. You cannot function without an imagination. Your imagination is a driving force in your life. Or as the Hebrew word that was translated, imagination, the literal definition of it, it means conception. Your imagination is where you conceive things. And in the New Testament, hope is how the Bible refers to a positive imagination. And you could take all of the scriptures on hope. Hope is an anchor of the soul. Hebrews chapter 6. And it enters into the holy place and it keeps us united to God. Man, I haven't even focused on that. I'm just skimming through this. There's so much more to say. I've also talked about how that your imagination is not always referred to by those words, but in 1 Kings chapter 19, Elijah saw himself dead at the hand of Jezebel, and because of it, he ran and depression came. Depression is a result of your imagination. It's because you haven't kept your mind stayed upon God. Isaiah 26:3, the Lord will keep him in perfect peace whose mind is stayed upon him. And the Hebrew word there, Y-E-T-S-E-R, is the same word that is translated imagination a number of different times, and that word means conception. It's your spiritual womb. If you are depressed, it's because you have not kept your mind, your imagination, focused upon God. You're seeing negative things instead of positive things. And what I started dealing with yesterday, and this is really important, that you need to start having a realistic imagination. Now, in a sense, that seems contradictory because, you know, I've been talking so much about you can't just look at what's right in front of you and be controlled and dominated and limited only to what you can see with your physical eyes. But there also, you can get into where you have false imaginations about who you are and what you can do. For instance, let's just say that a guy who's 5 foot tall has an image of him being the next great basketball player. Did you know what? If you're going up against 7 foot guys and you're 5 foot, I just don't think that's going to happen. That is not a realistic imagination. And you can imagine all you want to, and it's not going to change that situation. You need to think in line with what God's will is for your life. If you're only 5 foot tall, did you know God has a purpose and God will use you, but you need to get a revelation. It's probably not going to be a basketball player. If you're 70 pounds dripping wet, you probably aren't going to be able to play football with people that are 300 pounds and stuff. It needs to be a realistic imagination. You know, like I could sit there and use my imagination to say that I'm going to be the greatest singer that ever was. But that's not what I desire. That is not what God has for me. I can carry a tune, but that's not my anointing. That is not what God called me to do. But I have used my imagination. God called me to do things that in the natural would have been impossible. Did you know speaking in front of people? I used to be so introverted I couldn't even say hi to a person that I didn't know, that I hadn't already established relationships with. I was painfully shy. I was introverted. And now God has me doing things completely contrary to what my natural self is. And I had to see myself doing that. God has me reaching around the world. And I've already shared a lot of these things. I had to change the image that's on the inside. But it needs to be a image that you have let God implant things in you and you do what you are called to do. You know, the Bible says, I can do all things through Christ who strengthens me, Philippians 4:13. But if you get to where you start thinking that I can do all things and you leave off the through Christ, that is a damaging image on the inside of you. And some of you might think, oh, I can do all things. Well, through Christ. But the moment you get to where you are independent of Christ, the moment you start using this teaching on the power of imagination and you start thinking that I am awesome and I can do all of these things and you just use God as a way for you to accomplish your own will, that is dangerous. You need to get away from that. I've used these verses, Proverbs chapter 13, verse 12, hope deferred, and hope is a positive imagination. If you have an imagination about something, and if it's deferred, if it doesn't come to pass, it goes on to say it makes the heart sick. If you have wrong goals, if you have wrong imaginations, and they don't come to pass because it wasn't God's will and therefore you don't have God's backing on trying to do it, well, it is going to wind up making your heart sick. You know, I'm in the process of building a Bible college campus because God has led me to do this. And we now have, I think I just got a statement yesterday that we have something like $112.9 million worth of assets in just the last 7 years. God has blessed us. And it's awesome, but I've got a vision of much, much more. I've got a vision of building student housing, building a student activity center, building a sports complex, and making this just like a university. It's going to be second to none. I've got all of these things, but if I just come up with those things on my own, if it isn't God-inspired, well, then it's not going to come to pass. And when it doesn't come to pass, it'll make my heart sick. And so I have to constantly balance. God, is this just me dreaming or am I still dependent upon you? Am I being inspired by you or is this my pizza that's making me see these things come to pass? You have to, and the only way that I know to constantly be checking that and making sure it's accurate is you need to maintain a relationship with God where you are focused upon God and not just what He can do for you, but you need to love Him more than you love anything that He's doing. If you're building a business, you may have a goal. God may have put you in that business and stuff, but are the goals that you're establishing, are they God-inspired goals? Or are you just envying somebody else and wanting to be like them and you're just seeing how far and how high you can go? Or is it God-inspired? You know, in your marriage, you need to have realistic goals. I tell you, this is where so much relationship problems in marriage comes from, because I remember this couple that I had do a marriage seminar with me one time, and the woman was the homecoming queen. She was just a beautiful Southern belle. And the man was the captain of the football team and the most popular. And they were just like Mr. and Mrs. Perfect, these Barbie dolls. They were just perfect looking people and perfect everything. And anyway, when they came together and when they got married, the woman had an idea that marriage was going to be just like, you know, Sleeping Beauty, that your Prince Charming comes and wakes you up and you ride off into the sunset and everything is perfect. Well, that's good to a degree, but did you know that life isn't going to be perfect? Marriage isn't going to be perfect. This man that I'm thinking about, he was one of the kindest, he was as close to being perfect, I guess, as you can get. And yet, his wife just expected him to take away every bit of her pain, that she'd never have another problem. She was putting expectations on her husband that even though this guy was a 10, he was a keeper. He wasn't perfect. And because she still had problems and she still had things going on, then she began to resent him, because hope deferred makes the heart sick. She had unrealistic expectations. She was looking to her husband to do what only God was intended to do. There's people watching this program right now that you are disappointed, and it's because you are looking to your mate to fulfill some things in your life that only God was intended to fulfill. And when they don't measure up, then even though they may be a very good person, and even though it may be God that put you together, you're going to have your heart made sick because you've got unrealistic expectations. You're demanding unrealistic things of your mate. And when that happens, your heart becomes sick, and then you get bitter toward your mate. This couple that I'm thinking about, the woman actually got so bad that she was going to kill herself. And it's a long story. It'd take the rest of my program to give it. But she had unrealistic hopes. And finally, she realized that only God could meet her needs. And so she got set free, and God put them together, and they pastored churches. I went to their church many, many years, and they were just a powerful couple. But they had to start having realistic expectations. And what I want to share today is that you need to realize that it's God working through you that is the source of your victory. It is not you. It's your position in Christ that makes you able to do all things. But if you ever leave off the last part of that verse, Philippians 4:13, I can do all things through Christ who strengthens me. And if you just get to thinking that, man, I can do all things, I'm awesome, you are putting up false expectations, a false imagination, and I can guarantee you that sooner or later, you're going to do something stupid. You are going to embarrass yourself and God. You're going to fail in some area. And I know that there's some people right now, no, that'll never happen to me. Well, you just keep breathing. You come back to me in a year or two or 5 years or something, and I guarantee you, you're going to mess up. And if you are thinking that you are awesome and that the reason God is using you and that things are going so good is because you are just this awesome person, well, then you've got a false expectation. You aren't seeing yourself properly. Now, in Christ, I can do all things. In Christ, I am absolutely, I have a superiority attitude about who I am in Christ. But my spirit is the only part of me that is in Christ right now. I still have a physical body. I still have a mind that does not understand everything. I am not the complete, I am not that glorified person that I'm going to be. Right now, 1/3 of my salvation is complete. That's my spirit. But my soul and my body are still subject to corruption. Now, I don't have to submit to that. But to a degree, corruption is still in this physical body and in my soulish realm. It's only my spirit that's been perfected. It's only my spirit. It's only as I walk in the spirit that I'm going to experience victory. And if you don't understand that, and you get to thinking that, man, God, look what you've done. This this business has grown. This marriage is doing good. I laid hands on the sick and I saw somebody recover. And if you get to thinking somehow or another, it was your power. It was your virtue. You are setting yourself up for a failure. You need to have a positive image of who you are in Christ, but you also need to have an image of who you are without Christ. As Jesus said in John chapter 15, I believe it's verse 5, "For without me, you can do nothing." Now, you can get into a ditch on either side of the road. You know, if you're going down a road and you want to get to your destination, you might start into a ditch. And if you aren't careful, you could overcorrect trying to get out of that ditch, and you could hit the ditch on the other side of the road. There's a ditch on both sides of the road. You need to go right down the middle. And there is a balance between all of these things that I'm saying. You need to resist getting into this ditch over here that I am nothing and I can do nothing. No, you can do all things through Christ, but you can go so far in that direction that you forget that without Christ, you can do nothing. That even though in the spirit realm you are born again and you now have this supernatural ability and power, it's in the spirit. It's not in your flesh. It's not in your body. You need to be dependent upon God. And if you don't keep these things in balance, there's a ditch on both sides of the road. You can either get over here, I'm nothing, I can do nothing, or you can get over here to where, man, God, I am awesome. I can do all things. And you forget that it's through Christ, and you'll get into trouble doing that. Look at these verses in Ephesians chapter 2. In verse 1, it says, "And you hath he quickened." The word quickened here means to make alive, "who were dead in trespasses and sins." You were dead in trespasses and sins. The word dead here doesn't mean that you cease to exist. Death in the Bible is talking about separation. When a person dies physically, you don't cease to exist, but your spirit and your soul separate from your body, and this body decays and stuff. But you don't cease to exist. You just separated from your body. And we were dead in trespasses and sins. That didn't mean that our spirit wasn't functional. It was functioning separate from God, independent of God. We were dead in trespasses and sins, "wherein in time past ye walked according to the course of this world, according to the prince of the power of the air, the spirit that now worketh in the children of disobedience." This is saying that before you got born again, you were under the influence of the devil. And you know what? This is totally offensive to a lot of people. A lot of people, "Oh no, I was a really, really, really good person. I wasn't like the rapist and the murderer and the thief. I didn't do all of those things. I'm a good person." You know what? Who wants to be the best person that ever went to hell? All have sinned and come short of the glory of God. You were a sinner, and you were by nature the children of wrath. That's what it goes on to say in the next verse. It says, "among whom also we all had our conversation in times past in the lust of our flesh, fulfilling the desires of the flesh and of the mind, and were by nature the children of wrath, even as others." Before you got born again, you had the nature of the devil in you. And again, this is super offensive to people. "No, that wasn't me. I wasn't a bad person." Yes, you were. You might have been good relative to somebody else. But it says in 2 Corinthians chapter 10, verse 12, that they comparing themselves among themselves and measuring themselves by themselves are not wise. It's wrong for you to measure yourself to somebody else who's also a sinner and all have sinned and come short of the glory of God, and that all of us were by nature the children of wrath. We may not have manifested that nature as bad as the person who murders and robs and plunders and steals and rapes and does all of these kind of things, but you were by nature a child of wrath. And now that you are born again, you got a new nature on the inside of you. When you get born again, 2 Corinthians 5:17 says, you become a new creature. Old things have passed away, all things have become new. But that's in your spirit realm. It's not talking about your body. You know, I have people come forward in my meetings all the time, and I lead them in prayer, and they get born again. But did you know that their body doesn't instantly change? If they were a man, they're still a man. If they were a woman, they're still a woman. You know, used to, I didn't have to explain that. But today, now, you got to tell people it doesn't matter how you think about yourself. It's your plumbing that determines what God made you. And you are a man or a woman based on what God created you to be, not how you think in your mind. But when a person comes forward and gets born again, they are still a man. They're still a woman. They still have their thoughts. They don't have my thoughts. They don't have my memory of growing up in Arlington, Texas. They will have their memory. And you can change your mind and you can renew it to who you are in Christ. But it's not your body that changes. If you were fat before you got saved, you'll still be fat after you get saved. Old things didn't pass away and all things become new in your physical body. All things didn't pass away and become new in your mind. You still have your thoughts. You still have to renew your mind. But in your spirit, you became a brand new person. And I believe that. And I teach that. Man, that is what changed my life. But I still have a physical body that isn't changed. Someday it's going to be changed, but it's not changed now. I still have a mind that is susceptible to depression, to discouragement, to thoughts, to evil, to pride, to jealousy, to all kinds of things. And I need to recognize that it's in my spirit I'm new. It's in my spirit that I have the life of Christ. It's in my spirit that I have this anointing. And I need to learn how to walk in the spirit and not in the flesh. And I need to recognize that if I am in the flesh, I can't please God. Romans chapter 8 says that. There's many places that say that. I have to worship God in spirit and in truth. John 4, 24, God is a spirit, and those who worship Him must worship Him in spirit and in truth. I can't come before God and relate to Him based on my performance, based on my body, based on my thoughts and stuff. I have to come before the Lord based on who He made me in the spirit. And so, yes, I really do emphasize who I am in Christ, but I'm also aware that I was by nature the children of wrath, even as others. And I tell you, if you don't understand this, I've used this verse in Proverbs chapter 13, verse 12, where it says, hope deferred makes the heart sick. Hope is a positive imagination. If you have an imagination and you see yourself this awesome person, not in Christ, but in your flesh, and you think that somehow or another in your flesh, in your mind, you are just superior to everybody else, you are going to see mistakes. You will fail. And all of your trust and confidence will come crashing to the ground. You know, I've got a friend of mine who just made some serious mistakes, cost himself and cost the ministry big time and stuff. And he now, I told him, I said, you know, actually this could work out to be one of the best things that ever happened to you, because you are so talented and you're so gifted that you have done things in yourself and not through God. And the reason he got into trouble was because he got into himself and thinking that I'm just special. I don't have to abide by the same instructions that God gave everybody else. And he got caught and it cost him. And I said, this could actually be a good thing if you quit trusting in yourself. And because of this, you realize that, man, without Christ, I can do nothing. I need to stay in the spirit. I don't care if my flesh is better than your flesh. It's still flesh. It could be USDA choice flesh, and it's still flesh, and you need to have no confidence in yourself. That's what the Apostle Paul said. I'm going to get into that more tomorrow. I don't have time to get into it, but you need to recognize that you were by nature a child of wrath. You were under demonic influence before you got born again. I don't care if you were one of the nice people. You were still being controlled by the devil. And look at this. It goes on. I'm going to skip down. But in verse 12, it says that at that time you were without Christ, being aliens from the commonwealth of Israel and strangers from the covenant of promise, having no hope and without God in the world. Did you know before you got born again, you had no hope? And somebody might say, oh, yeah, I had a good life. Well, you may have had good hope relative to other people. You may not have been living in the gutter and stuff, but you didn't have a godly hope. You didn't see who you were in Christ. You didn't have the hope of a resurrection and living forever with God and stuff. relative to what God intended you to be. You were without God, having no hope, and without God in the world. We need to have a healthy respect for who we were and who we still are not without Christ. And then you need to balance that with who you are in Christ. Again, I'm out of time today, but tomorrow will be my last day to offer you this book and these materials. And so please listen to our announcer, and I encourage you to please get this. Remember, tomorrow is our last day to offer this over television. Listen to our announcer as he gives you this information, and please call or write today.
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1: I'm going to teach you a little song that me and my three-year-old daughter sing together. It just goes like this. 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

this man of God. 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

0: information on the screen about exactly what time it is, how you get hold of it. But I want to really encourage you to do this. This will make it more available. You'll be able to access it easier. I think it could be a real blessing to you. I tell you, the Word of God that I'm sharing is changing lives. So check it out, the Gospel Truth on God Radio there in the Netherlands.
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0: gezins- en jeugdvakanties, inspirerende conferenties en unieke groepsaccommodaties. 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De Battled. 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
1: Hello, this is Andrew Womack, and I want to let you know that we are now taking my television programs and we're putting them on God Radio there in the Netherlands. We will have some information on the screen about exactly what time it is, how you get hold of it, but I want to really encourage you to do this. This will make it more available. You'll be able to access it easier. I think it could be a real blessing to you. I tell you, the Word of God that I'm sharing is changing lives. So check it out, the Gospel Truth on God Radio there in the Netherlands.
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the sound that Jesus made, but they couldn't identify the sound. They missed it. They even heard the sound of John the Baptist. They heard the voice crying out, but they couldn't get it. You must hear the sound of the Spirit. You must hear the voice of God saying, come to me. You must hear him. You must hear the sound of heaven drawing you. You must hear the sound of his presence. You've got to get to that place where nothing matters but the voice, the sound. You must get there. It must drown out all else in your life. It must, all the cares, all of your other desires, all of your passions, everything else has to be brought down to a level where the loudest thing you hear is his voice saying, come, come, come. As you bring forth the sound of heaven, the Lord says, I will begin to fill the atmosphere. And it will be not what you say, it will be who you are. It will be who you are. It will be who you are. You will no longer wonder what it means not to be able to minister or move because of the weighty presence. You will know my weighty presence, he says. You will know my glory. You must ask him to come. You must create an atmosphere for his Spirit. You must give him worth. You must value him above your next breath. You must ask him to come. You must cry out until the sound of heaven reaches earth. You must cry out until your voices are one with his. You must cry. You must cry. You must cry out for it.

gon' know. I'ma make sure they gon' know. What you gon' do? What you gon' do?

faith. And see, these appear to be contradictions, but they aren't. They actually complement each other. And you have, it's like a, if you had a wire, if a person was going to walk on a wire, you have to anchor it over here and then pull, and there has to be this tension between it in order to support the weight so that a person can walk across it. Every truth of God comes with an apparent contradiction that instead of opposing it, it balances it. You are saved by faith alone, but faith that saves is never alone. It always has works with it. Man, that is awesome. And so it is true that I can do all things through Christ who strengthens me, but it's also true to say that I have no confidence in the flesh. And why did Paul say that? Was it because he wasn't a talented person? It wasn't because he was just, you know, a one-talent guy? No, Paul was super educated and talented in all these areas. He goes on to say in verse 4, though I might also have confidence in the flesh, if any other man thinketh that he hath whereof he might trust in the flesh, I more. So he had just said, I have no confidence in the flesh, but he knew some people were going to say, well, that's just because you're a zero, because you don't have any gifts or talents. You aren't like me. Paul says, look, it's not because I don't have some natural talents and abilities and stuff. He says, I could trust in the flesh more than you all. And then he begins to start talking about this in verse 5, circumcised the eighth day, which for a Jew, you had to be circumcised on the eighth day. He was of the stock of Israel, of the tribe of Benjamin, a Hebrew of the Hebrews. He was more Jew than any other Jew. Man, he was a Jew not only by birth, but by attitude, everything. He was a Hebrew of the Hebrews, as touching the law, a Pharisee. Which, you know, today we use the term Pharisee, and it's nearly always a negative connotation associated with it because they were such hypocrites and things. But a Pharisee was a strict, strict person. They had memorized the first five books of the Bible. They had all of these rituals. I mean, a Pharisee was denoting a person who was committed and living it to the max, paying tithes even down to the spices that grew in their garden, the mint and the anise and cumin. And then he goes on to say, concerning zeal, persecuting the church. He was more zealous than most of the Jews, touching the righteousness which is in the law, blameless. He didn't say sinless. All of sin and come short of the glory of God, but he was blameless. He was acting on it as much as he could. Matter of fact, he said when he was standing before the Roman, people that were trying him, he said, I have lived in all good conscience before God unto this day. I didn't mean that he had never sinned, but he had never violated his conscience. He had done what he thought was the right thing to do. Man, that is quite a statement. But what things were gained to me, those I counted loss for Christ. Yea, doubtless, I count all things but loss for the excellency of the knowledge of Christ Jesus my Lord, for whom I have suffered the loss of all things, and do count them but dung, that I may win Christ. So here's Paul expressing these things that seem to be contradictions. I can do all things through Christ, and yet I have no confidence in my flesh. He wasn't confident in himself. He wasn't a self-confident man. And most people just can't seem to put these two things together. And I don't have the proper words to say this as well as I should, but in my life, I have a super confidence in who I am in Christ. I have done things that I can guarantee you are way, way, way, way beyond me. There is no way that a person can look at my life and say that I did these things. It was God, and I believe I can do all things through Christ. But at the very same time, not at one time I'm thinking I can do all things and then other times I'm thinking I can do nothing. No, at the exact same time that I'm saying I can do anything through Christ, I believe that without God, I am absolutely nothing, and I am constantly aware of my limitations and my failures, and it keeps me focused on God. And those things don't cancel out each other. They complement each other. You need to have a great image of who you are and what you can do in Christ, but at the exact same time, you need to recognize your limitations. You need to stay in the lane that God put you in and not get out of it.
Let me turn

0: Turn over here to 2 Chronicles chapter 26, and this is an instance about Uzziah, who is a king of Israel. And Uzziah was seeking the Lord. He put away the false gods. He sought the Lord. Because of it, God blessed Uzziah. He prospered. I think if I'm doing this by memory right now, but if I'm not mistaken, he was one of the longest reigning kings. God just blessed this man. He gave him witty inventions. He fortified Jerusalem. He put these catapults and things on the walls that were way ahead of his time. And anyway, he prospered in everything he did. And he was so successful that he eventually got beyond what God told him to do. Let me read some of this to you. It says in verse 15, 2 Chronicles 26, 15, and he made in Jerusalem engines invented by cunning men to be on the towers and upon the bulwarks to shoot arrows and great stones withal. And his name was spread far abroad, for he was marvelously helped till he was strong. So up until this time, it's all good. But look in verse 16. And when he was strong, his heart was lifted up to his destruction. Boy, that's powerful. And this has repeated itself millions, billions of times in people's lives. That people, when they're nothing, they come to the Lord and ask God for help. And because they are trusting in the Lord, then God flows through them and good things happen. And after they start seeing the blessing and the deliverance of God in their life, they get to taking credit for it. They start reading their own press releases, and they get lifted up with pride. Proverbs 16, 18, pride goes before destruction, and a haughty spirit before a fall. And I can guarantee you, if you ever get out of God and dependent upon Him and into yourself, it doesn't matter if your flesh is better than my flesh, you are going to crash and burn. And so that's what happened to Uzziah. It says, when he was strong, his heart was lifted up to his destruction, for he transgressed against the Lord, his God, and went into the temple of the Lord to burn incense upon the altar of incense. In other words, he was the king, and as long as he functioned as king and was dependent upon God, God blessed him, gave him victory over his enemies, protection. He had all of these cunning men that helped fortify Jerusalem, and he just prospered, prospered, prospered. He had wealth. He had all of these things. But he got out of the lane God put him in, and he wanted to become a priest. In the Old Testament, there was a clear distinction between the king and the priest. And the king could not do the priestly things. The priest could not do the kingly things. In the New Testament, we are kings and priests. But in the Old Testament, there was a clear distinction. So he got beyond where God called him to be, and he went into the temple to offer incense. And it says in verse 17, and Azariah, the priest, went in after him, and with him fourscore priests of the Lord that were valiant men. And they withstood Uzziah the king, and said unto him, it appertaineth not unto thee, Uzziah, to burn incense unto the Lord, but to the priests, the sons of Aaron, that are consecrated to burn incense. Go out of the sanctuary, for thou hast trespassed, neither shall it be for thine honor from the Lord God. Then Uzziah was wroth and had a censer in his hand to burn incense. And while he was wroth with the priest, the leprosy even rose up in his forehead before the priest in the house of the Lord from beside the incense altar. And Azariah, the chief priest, and all the priests looked upon him, and behold, he was leprous in his forehead, and they thrust him out from thence. Yea, himself hastened also to go out because the Lord had smitten him. And Uzziah the king was a leper until the day of his death, and dwelt in a several house, being a leper, for he was cut off from the house of the Lord. And Jotham, his son, was over the king's house, judging the people of the land. So this is an example of a person who was dependent upon God. And I didn't take time to read all of that, but you can read it. And I mean, he sought God, and because of it, God prospered him. And then he got so blessed and so prosperous that he just thought, I can do all things in himself, not through God, but through himself. And he got into an area he wasn't anointed to do. And because of it, he became a leper. Now, praise God, we have a better covenant. And even if you mess up, God's not going to strike you with leprosy. That was under the old covenant when people's sins were imputed unto them. Under our new covenant, our sins have been imputed unto God. But did you know the same principle still applies? You are only going to experience God's anointing and His power flowing through you as you cooperate with God and are dependent upon Him and trusting in Him. If you get out of trusting in God and start trusting in yourself, if you have a mental image on the inside that you are just absolutely awesome and God, I don't need you anymore. All I needed you to do was to introduce me. You put me on the stage. You draw the crowds. I can handle it from here. You are going to crash and burn. You need to have an image not only of what you can do through Christ, but you need to have an image of what you cannot do when you are without Christ, when you get out of the center of His will, when you are doing your own thing. You need to come to an end of yourself, to where you are not trusting in yourself. You don't need to have an inflated opinion of yourself. Now again, you need to distinguish, is it your born-again self, or is it your, what the Bible calls the flesh, the soul and the body part of you that hasn't been born again? Are you proud and confident in your flesh because maybe you're stronger or bigger than everybody else? Well, that's going to someday fail. If nothing else, you'll get old and you won't be the great specimen that you were. Are you confident because you're the most beautiful person around and everybody just falls at your feet because you're one of these beautiful people? Well, you know what? If you live long enough, that's not going to be so all of the time. Are you confident because you are so educated and you're just so smart and all of these things? Well, I guarantee you the wisdom of man is foolishness with God, is what the Bible says. And I can guarantee you, if you lean under your own understanding, you're going to crash and burn. Proverbs chapter 3, verse 5, trust in the Lord with all of your heart and lean not unto your own understanding. That doesn't mean that you don't use your education, and if you've got a good mind that you don't use it, but you can't ever get to where you trust in yourself. You have to come to the end of yourself before you find the beginning of God. And so the reason I'm saying all of these things, I've been teaching on imagination, how powerful it is, how we need to see ourselves succeeding and prospering. But you need to see yourself succeeding and prospering through Christ in what He has called you to do. Don't take this teaching on imagination and use it to satisfy your own lust. Maybe your marriage isn't going the way it should, and so you're just sitting here thinking, all right, I'm going to start imagining me having a beautiful wife and one that is everything that I want, and I don't like this wife, and you start imagining all these things. That's not a God imagination. That's going to get you in trouble. It's going to lead you into sin. No, God tells you to love the person that you're married to. So you can't violate the Word of God. You can't sit there and say, well, I'm tired of doing this. I want to do this. And so you just imagine these things. Well, is this what God called you to do? You have to find what God has created you to do. And you have to stay in that spot and use your imagination and the Word of God to help you see yourself succeeding through Christ. And God is never going to lead you into adultery. God is not going to lead you into covetousness. God is not going to lead you into any of these things that so many people are occupied with. So as I conclude this series, you need to recognize that your imagination needs to have a realistic image of who you are in the flesh as well as a realistic image of who you are in the spirit. And you need to keep both of these images in view at all times, at the same time. I'm out of time today. Today is my last day to offer you this teaching on the power of imagination. This is a powerful book. I guarantee you every person looking at this program needs this. I would encourage you to get it. Today's our last day, and we also have CDs and DVDs. You can go to our website and you can watch all of these programs free of charge. But please call or write, respond today.
1: 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Aangeraakt door dit onderwijs? Deel met ons via andrewwomack.nl. 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

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Lord, we trust you and we rely on you alone. Lord, though our seasons change, we will still exalt the name of the Most High God. Sing it with me.

may not know what you are going through today, the sorrow, the hardship, the pain. But though the mountains crumble and the oceans rage and war against my soul,